0: Manna World. Manna World. Mindennapi motiváció a léleknek és a szellemnek a Public House médiától.
1: Hello Budapest, my name is Kim Meyer, the host of Choose to Rise, and I'm so incredibly grateful that you're tuning in today. It's my goal to help you rise up out of your current struggles you may have in your day, your week, or life, and to help you be your best by changing how you look at the situations in life. I promise to share what's worked for me in my life, wisdom from others that I've learned from on my journey, and hopefully those will be things that you can apply to your life as well. I want to help you be your absolute best. I also want you to know that you are beautifully and wonderfully made, and God's given you a purpose, and that you can do anything you set your mind to. Thanks again for listening, and I hope you have a wonderful day. Thank you so much for joining us today. Today, we're going to be talking about those 12 habits that can help you reduce your stress. It's not the load that breaks you down, it's the way you carry it. And the way you carry that stress, the way that you kind of react and respond to the situations in life really dictate how you live, how you have energy, how you respond to certain situations, how you react to things. And so today I want to give you 12 little habits, little things that I've done in my personal life, things that have happened for other people that I've helped other people with, that I want to help you relieve stress, okay? Relieve the things that are causing you angst. Relieve the things that are holding you back and holding you down, and so that you can live the life that you were intended to live, so that you can rise up out of your current struggles and live your best life. So it kind of breaks down into four main habits, right? To do stuff that feels good, to build some healthy habits, to restore yourself mindfully, and to let your hormones go crazy. Woohoo! Let's like have a dance party and all those kinds of stuff. All right, let's kind of start at the beginning. Do stuff that makes you feel good. That's how you relieve stress, right? And so you can go on the digital, you can get it on your smartphone, you can, you know, plug into things that are going to make you feel good, things that are going to lift you up, uplift your mood, you know, get into good positive stuff like this podcast and other good books and things like that. You can plug into a community of support and encouragement, but there also can unplug from things. Another tip is to just unplug from digital resources and unplug from the internet. Like, people who, there is research out there that people who are heavy internet users are 5 times more likely to suffer from depression. But I would argue against that and say that's science. That may be true. However, it's the things that you plug into that matter. So when I have found myself plugging into the news, when I find myself scrolling the Instagram feed or the Facebook feed and finding negative things, those are the things that bring me down. Like, that's what I start to think about, and like think about how, my life could be bad too if I have these fears that come into my heart and mind. But when I unplug from those things and I plug into positive things, and I plug into my community of support, when I plug into my friends, my mentors, and positive uplifting things, worship music and all of that kind of stuff. When I plug into the positive things, more positive information is put into my brain, more positive emotions are evoked into my body, and I live life better. I do things that make me feel good. The second thing you can do is read a book instead of, you know, scrolling a social media feed. All of us, a lot of us would say we don't have time to read. I myself included would say, I don't have time to sit down with a book. I'm a busy mom. I'm a busy businesswoman. I'm a busy wife. I'm a busy everything, right? But instead of, scrolling this Facebook or, you know, habit I've done is start to sit down with my kids and read. They're independent readers now, and they should be practicing the reading on their own, which is awesome. But that 20 minutes that I require them to sit down and read, I sit down with my book as well. The other thing that I do is plug into audiobooks. So even when I'm busy doing other things, I can still get in information from my mentors, still get in information from everyone that fills my cup, right? And they say that stress has declined by 68% just after 5 minutes of reading. Isn't that crazy? I think it's the calmness of the activity. And so I might not be getting that 68% stress reduction by walking around my house cleaning and listening to a good book. But when you sit down, you can just calm your body, really focus on what it is that you're doing, and, you know, reduce a lot of stress that way. The third thing that you can do do something that feels good is to engage in a creative activity. Just 45 minutes of a creative activity lessens the stress in the body. You're kind of releasing the anxiety, releasing the things by going forward with doing something positive for yourself, doing something positive for your community or your environment, or just, you know, that's why they create adult coloring books now, right? Because it's a stress relieving activity for you to do something creative and to kind of outpour yourself in those kinds of ways. The next kind of set of healthy habits is to build healthy habits, right? Make something that that is good for your body part of your daily non-negotiable list. Eat foods that reduce stress, like avocados and lemons and even dark chocolate. Oatmeal, almonds, all those good things that are have those like vitamins and minerals and nutrients that are going to be stress antioxidants, adaptogens in your body. One reason why I drink my superfood shake every day is because it has amazing adaptogens in it that help with the stress reducing situations. Also, exercise every day. I come to you every single morning to do this podcast, to do this live video after my workout, because that's when I feel the best. That's when I feel the most energized. And it's the time that I have the best mood, because I have taken at least 20 minutes of my day and gotten my heart rate up. I push my body to do more, and it helps me build strength and endurance and just makes me feel good with all those endorphins running. And the third thing that you can do to build up a healthy habit is to get your sleep under control. REM sleep, when you are dreaming, decreases the stress hormones in your body. So when you can get into a deep sleep and you can last that length of sleep out to 7-8 hours a night, that's when you're able to get a healthy body rejuvenation. That's when your systems are really able to kind of reset and re-get going. And then you can wake up refreshed and wake up feeling good about who you are and what's happening. Now, the third set of kind of chunk of habits is restoring your mindfulness. So like these kinds of habits are things that are going to help you kind of just relax, bring peace to your life, right? So maybe you focus on your senses just a few minutes a day, sitting in a comfortable position. There's a strong correlation between positive mood and breath counting. There's positive correlations between relax and meditation, even if it's just a 5-minute meditation, where you can reduce a lot of anxiety and stress and just built up tension in your body by just listening to the thoughts in your head or just sitting comfortably and letting things go in and out. A lot of people want to clear their mind. They want to just sit with an empty head, like not think about anything, not let their mind wander. But I was listening to a podcast recently and reading in a book as well about how letting your mind do that wandering is actually better for you than trying to clear it. Like you're actually able to release stress. You're able to relax more fully when you're not trying to like push out things, when you're just trying to let things go, right? So when there's like, what kind of like when you are trying to create a dam in a river, right? There's pressure against the whatever's trying to hold the water back. But when you let the water flowly free, then that's where there's less tension and less stress in the situation. So when you're able to just sit calmly for even just a few minutes a day and let your mind wander, breathe clearly and just count those breaths and really just focus on being yourself and focusing on releasing the tension and stress, that's when you're going to be able to get the most bang out of your buck for it. Another thing to restore yourself mindfully is to spend some time outside. Focus on the beauty that God gave us, right? It decreases anxiety by watching yourself look small in a huge situation, by looking at the beauty of the trees and the birds in the air and all of the beautifulness that's outside around us. Now, for me today, it happens to be bitterly cold outside, but I'm still gonna try to get outside because I know that God created this beautiful earth and that I am a part of it. And when I can interact with it and I can spend some time outside and get some sunshine on my face, then I know that I'm perfectly made for him and his journey in this world. And the third thing that you can do is to take more baths. Being horizontal in water kind of mimics the womb conditions and improves your mood and optimism. Now, if you have a bathtub like mine's kind of short and I'm kind of long, so it can not necessarily be the best situation, but taking baths really does relax people. And like whether it's super hot water or just lukewarm water, it doesn't really matter. It's just about the situation of just relaxing and being present in the moment. Maybe that's the time that you get your focus sense of your like meditation in. Maybe it's time where you just sit and relax and you're away from the kids after a long day. Totally up to you, but those are three tips that you can do there. The last one is let your hormones go crazy. And you might be thinking, Kim, that's crazy. What are you talking about? But I'm saying let those endorphins run, people. Get into a dance party, laugh, smile, interact with things. Be a part of your life with your family and friends and interact as humans in face-to-face situations. Having a dance party, whether it's dancing to a musical, maybe it's an impromptu dance party in your living room with your kids, having a dance partner where you're going to a class, all of that releases endorphins and promotes self-stress relief. So making sure that you're getting active and moving, it's kind of one of those exercise things, but in a fun way, right? And the second one is laugh your head off. Laughter releases lots of hormones to reduce stress, boost immunity, and strengthen social relationships. And when you can, they always say laughter is the best medicine, right? Because it's true. When you're able to be happy and you're able to be positive in the situation, laughing just creates a sense of community and it creates a sense of just relaxedness, and it's just a good thing for you. So laugh often. Find a way to laugh every single day. And the third one is to pet your pet. It increases stress, increases levels of stress-reducing hormone oxytocin in your and decreases stress hormone of cortisol in your system. That's why they have therapy dogs. That's why they have therapy animals, because it releases the tension in your body. When you can love another individual, when you can love on an animal in that kind of way, that's when things get, you know, you can be part of a situation where you can just love other things and let go of your struggles and your stress, because there are things that are there. And so those, hopefully those 12 little tips this morning help you be better in your stress relieving activities. And you can make sure that you are, you know, living life on a, in a good way. And that when you know that the load that you carry doesn't have to drag you down, but you can release some of that stress and you can carry that, that load in a new way and with positive situation. And if you, you know, you've liked this show today, if you want to learn more about Choose to Rise, if you want to hear more episodes, head over to choosetorise.com and connect with me there. 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And make sure you leave a rating and review when you get there, because that helps more people find Choose to Rise. So I hope to hear from you and connect with my listeners. Thank you so much for joining me. And I hope to see you again here next time as we get rocking and rolling with some new healthy tips to help you rise up out of your current self and live your best life.
0: Manna World. 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

0: Manna Word. 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
1: Hello Budapest! Thank you for waking up, getting ready for your day, and joining me for another episode of The Morning Uplift. This is Liz Colburn, and I am so humbled to be on this walk with you toward finding the beauty in your journey. I have joined with Public House Media to give our listeners encouraging content that sets the tone for their week. With messages revolving around overcoming adversity, staying fit emotionally and physically, bettering your mindset, and choosing to see through the mess to find a message, I am glad you have chosen to tune in to hear how this podcast can help set the tone for your day and beyond. It can apply whether you are a parent currently or you can keep it in your back pocket for later down the road. But today we are going to be diving into 5 ways to reignite your relationship after having a baby. It has been almost a year since our baby Beckham was born. I remember my very first episode of The Morning Uplift. I was about to have Beckham. It was getting super close. It was so exciting. But it's now been a year. I can't believe it. When they say that the first year goes by fast, they are not kidding. We actually got to spend time together as a family yesterday, taking Beckham's 1-year photo shoot. And boy, was this mama sentimental. So crazy. That first year is so special. And I could go on and on about how Beckham has changed our life for the better. But you can also hear from so many people that their marriage changes when they have kids. So my response to this is yes, your marriage certainly does change, but it doesn't have to be for the worst. Okay, so today I'm going to be giving you my 5 ways of reigniting your relationship after having a baby, because I think it's important to hear that it's possible and so worth the energy that it takes to put that time and energy into reigniting your relationship for the better, even when you feel like that precious little child that you birthed steals every little ounce you have. So let's dive right in, and I hope that these 5 ways are super helpful for you. Number 1, continue to get to know one another deeper. Before you had a baby, it was just you and your significant other. Okay, so why does that change after having a baby as far as getting to know one another deeper, as far as putting each other first? The priority should be first loving your partner deeper, and then whatever other energy you have should flow into your children. So I know some of you may think that's crazy. You may not like hearing that or think that would be really hard to do. So my answer is it is, but it's so important because it's such an amazing way to keep our marriage or relationship alive. Because before we had our son, I know that my husband was my whole world and vice versa. And now you have this little human that's coming in, and it really flips the way that you're acting together, the way you think of each other and all of that. But it's for the better. As long as you continue to get to know one another deeper, asking good questions, putting them first, and showing that they're most important and you respect them. From there, you can parent more cohesively. Actually, it helps your parenting because you know how the other person works. You've asked great questions. You know each other at such a deep level that then your parenting happens better as well. So super cool. So number 1 again was continue to get to know one another deeper. Number 2, be flexible minded. Life happens, and I used to hate hearing that. When people would just say, well, life happens, okay, just roll with it. I would not like that. I wanted things to be in a pretty package with a tight bow, planned, orderly, you get it. And anybody and everybody who's ever had a child knows that that is far from the truth of your life.

bit more, then be okay with altering plans. Be okay with saying, can we just stay in and have our date night inside or doing something fun together at home? Be okay with rescheduling it, but make sure it happens. You deserve date nights too, okay? So be flexible with your planning, be flexible with what your life looks like, and know that at any instant, your baby can change everything you have planned. So be flexible with your partner. Our minds get so concrete on what our expectations are. I know I'm super guilty of that, but having a baby means that we need to open our minds to a level of flexibility that's far different than we have ever experienced before. Number three, stay intimate. Yes, you heard me. Being intimate literally sounds like the last thing you would ever think about doing again right after having a baby. I remember thinking, this is the most beautiful thing that has ever happened to me, but I am so far from wanting to go through that all over again. So I want my husband to stay away from me with like a 30-foot pole. Seriously. I was thinking that 9 months of carrying a baby and all the back labor I experienced, the delivery, I was sore everywhere, and then I sprinkled in a little postpartum anxiety. Yeah, nope. Nope, did I ever want to think about intimacy again. So I was not ready. I convinced my husband to not be near me for a little while. But then after a few months, I finally got over myself and realized that we needed to focus again on intimacy. So before you cringe, just know that when I'm talking about intimacy, I'm talking about intimacy at every single level. I'm talking about hugging, touching your partner's hand, pulling them closer, and of course, yes, sex. But let's be honest about easing into all of that after a baby. Be honest with each other and talk about where your emotions are at. So for men, they're ready most of the time, but for women, it takes a while to feel beautiful again. Oh, I could almost cry in this moment thinking about how beautiful I felt as a mom, but how not beautiful I felt when it came to anything related to intimacy. It takes women a while to feel ready for all of that again. We have to really redevelop ourselves as a mother and find beauty and confidence in that in order to be intimate with our partner again at any level. So be patient and reinvent a new way of intimacy that works for you both. Communicate about it. Find what works for you. But don't forget about it. Okay. Number four, ask, how can I serve you? Oh, I love number four. Let me say that again. Ask, how can I serve you? We get selfish sometimes, don't we? I know I do. I get so selfish sometimes. But when I flip my brain to wake up every single day and ask my partner how I can serve them, whoa, what a game changer. I know my husband and I have talked about this a lot, and we really try to engage with one another on the level of figuring out what their love language is, figuring out how they feel loved best, and trying to serve them in those moments. So every single day when you wake up after having that precious baby, as hard as it is to feel like we can get over ourselves and our needs, try to flip that to asking your partner how you can serve them and see what they feel loved by and apply that every single day. Your heart feels so much more full when your partner's heart feels like it has been served. So don't forget that. Number five, last one, be in the word together and pray for one another. There's a lot of change after having a baby. Maybe you're still navigating after years of having a baby, but maybe you're forgetting number five. We need to be in our Bible together, you guys. We need to be looking at what marriage looks like, and we need to be praying for one another. That is the most intimate level you can ever get with one another, is listening to what Jesus has planned, listening to what God's rules are on marriage and what a wife's supposed to do, what a husband's supposed to do, and figuring out that balance. And not only that, but just how you're supposed to walk as a Christian. Okay, so maybe we're forgetting number five in the shuffle of putting everything else on top of our to-do list. And we're forgetting that number five should probably be number one. No, it should be number one. Okay, so there is beauty in being in the word together and praying for one another. Okay, so here are my top five tips.
Okay, they're five pretty basic

0: tips. I could have gone deeper in each level. If you're interested in hearing more about tips number 1 through 5, if you're interested in how we do things at a deeper level in each one of those stages, please feel free to email me at lizcolburnbb@gmail.com. I know I glossed over them today. I would love to sit down and chat with you a little bit deeper on each of those. And, you know, we're not perfect. We do not have the perfect marriage, but we work at it. We work really hard at it to make it what it is and to make it as powerful as it is, to make it as loving as it is, and to, of course, parent Beckham the way that we really feel God is calling us to do. So if you have any questions about that, please feel free to email me. But let's begin working on these to get today. Maybe you're really great in certain areas, but there are certain areas you need to step it up. We are called to step it up in our marriages. So let's begin working on it today. And let's also transform the way people see relationships post baby and reignite that fire.
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0: Manna Word. 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
1: Hello, Hungary. 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The Morning Uplift is a podcast built on optimism, in seeing the world and acting in a way to make your life the best it can be, and in turn, bettering others. You have chosen to be here listening for a reason. I hope you find that reason and use these tips and tools as a stepping stone in order to make an impact in your community and world. Thank you for joining me for the following episode of The Morning Uplift. Good morning, everyone, and welcome to another episode of The Morning Uplift. Thank you so much for joining me for another Monday's episode. I hope everyone had a wonderful weekend. I know I was outside enjoying the sunshine in Wisconsin. If you live anywhere more sunny than Wisconsin, I am so jealous of you. But the little glimpse of sunshine we got this weekend was enough to keep me holding on for what is to come with spring and summer. So that was nice. We got outside. We did some rollerblading and some running. Of course, my four-month-old son was hanging on for the ride in the stroller. And we got to push him in the swing and go down the slide at the park and all those fun outdoor things. But I hope you had a great weekend, too. I want to hear about it. So go ahead and email me at LizColburnBB@gmail.com and share what your weekend plans were. I want to hear from you. And just a reminder for you that we are going to 2 days a week with the Morning Uplift. Every single Monday morning, I will be bringing you a new guest in the Motivational Mantra series. So I want to get into that today. I have my good friend Lauren here today joining us for the show today. Welcome to the show, Lauren.
2: Thank you for having me. I'm excited.
1: And Lauren is 24 years old. She lives just outside of Germantown, Wisconsin. She is a full-time musician right now, but she's also been the worship pastor at a church. She loves going to the movies and reading anything that has to do with World War II, spending time with her family, and traveling. She also wants you, our listening audience, to know that she is super into conspiracy theories, but shh. You can't tell anyone. So that just lets you know, she's laughing over here in studio, lets you know a little bit about her personality. And I have known Lauren for a while. She's a dear friend of mine. I'm so, so thankful she is coming on the show today. And she's a busy person. So it's just an honor to be able to have her in person with me today. Lauren, thanks for being here again.
2: Yeah, thank you seriously so much for having me. I'm excited to just chat today and talk about life.
1: Yeah, it's my favorite thing to do. Monday mornings are so awesome. So thanks for joining us. So we always start the Motivational Mantra series every single week off with what struggles and obstacles have shaped your life the most. So can you talk to us a little bit about that?
2: Sure. When you were talking to me about coming on the show, I kind of struggled with this question because really I had a really wonderful childhood and family and lots of great friends growing up. But I think for me, the struggles that I went through most in my life were internal. I'm a very motivated person and very dedicated and driven person. And I think throughout my life, that really just kind of overwhelmed me and kind of became this kind of control freak type of thing. I'm sure I'm the only person on this planet that struggles with being a control freak.
1: I'm sure a lot of our listeners are like leaning in right now and they're like, oh my goodness, that's me. Like, I love that you're talking about this because we do, especially as women, but our male listeners too, struggle with control. So I think it's really relatable. And we've had a lot of speakers who've talked about like juggling their childhood and a lot of drama that they've had. So you're giving us a new lens. So I'm excited to hear more.
2: Sure. Yeah. I mean, I think for me, it started with trying to control me and my thoughts and my emotions and, you know, oh, I feel this way, but I shouldn't. And like overthinking every little tiny thing in my life. I'm trying to control the outcomes of situations. And then it just kind of bled out into trying to control the people in my life or, you know, I mean, it's just a really ugly thing. It just kind of totally overwhelms you and really imprisons you in your own life because you're always constantly hoping for, you know, something more, something different. And even if something good happens in your life, if it wasn't the thing that you had planned on, you know, happening, you can't even enjoy the good stuff because you're like, well, that wasn't in the plan. So it totally, you know, overtakes you. So that was definitely the big thing for me when you were asking me what I struggle with in my life.
3: Thank you so much for sharing. I feel like it's super brave of a person to come to a point in their life where they're able to be real and honest about that. We're going to hear a little bit more about your life mantra, and this is a little off the cuff. So take this whatever direction you want. But for the listeners that are on today, can you give us a little bit of a walkthrough of, you're talking a lot about expectations. So can you tell us a little bit, maybe some examples of what those expectations look like in your friendships or, you know, internally, and just walk us through a little bit of what that looked like for you?
2: Sure. Well, I think for me just personally, not allowing myself to feel whatever I happen to feel, you know, it's like, I'm angry about this situation, but I know I shouldn't be, or I know that that's not the right response. So I would kind of push it down because in my brain, I knew it wasn't right, but it's just unhealthy to not feel what you feel. So I struggled a lot with that, just not allowing myself to process through emotion. And then as far as like expectations, I mean, career-wise, you know, I as a musician, you know, you have this dream, you know, even from the time you're young, I want to be on the radio and I want to tour full-time and stuff. And it takes so long, you know, for that to even possibly become a reality for a lot of musicians. So every year that would pass, it'd be like, is this ever going to happen? And then I think in our friendships, or in my friendships, I should say, really just trying to control people's reactions to me, or, you know, oh, why aren't they reaching out as much as I am, or, you know, whatever. It's just, yeah, it kind of seeped into every corner of my life.
3: I think that our listeners can really understand that. You know, I feel like we are living in this world where instant gratification is something that we're striving for. And like you said, with your music, if you're a musician out there, or if you're even just in a niche area where it's hard and you're fighting for that. And last week we talked about not giving up on your dreams, and we were joined with Baxter, and he was talking to us about his dream and pursuing that. But with your dream in music, or whatever your dream is that you're listening right now and you're thinking it's not instant gratification, when is it going to turn out? And when are my dreams going to come true? It must be this quarrel within yourself. And with friendships too, you know, expectations of people. And we're always falling short of those expectations. It's not easy, for sure. So thanks for sharing that. And out of all that, that beautiful picture that you painted for us, what would you say your life mantra is and why?
2: Sure. So I guess I kind of got to a point where it really hit me actually last year on my 24th birthday. And to some of you who are listening, you might think 24 is young, but when I turned 24, I was like, I am so old and I haven't done anything with my life. And I don't know why it was 24. Like, I didn't feel that way with 23. And I'm about to turn 25, and I think I'm in a different headspace now, so I don't feel that way about 25. But something about 24, I was just like, what have I done with my life? And I felt like the answer was nothing. And so I just really took a week to process about what it means to be a woman, what it means to live this life and enjoy this life. And so my life mantra really became, you know, that I was going to embrace the journey, you know, not just endure my life, not just try to get through every single day and wait for the next day. You know, it was just enjoy the moment that you're in, look around you and see even the smallest things that can be beautiful. And I guess I just didn't want to be 30 and or 40 or 50 and look back and think, wow, I wasted like so much time wishing that I was in the next season. I wanted to be able to be like, today I find beauty in what's happening right now in this moment. And I like the word embrace, because when I think about embrace, I think about like hugging like an old friend, or really pulling someone in and just allowing all that they are to infiltrate you. And that's what I want, like, life to be for me. I want to, like, hold life and embrace it fully and love where I'm at and what I'm doing.
3: And I love that you're such an intentional person with everything that you do, but you can just stop. You can look at where you are in life now after going through all those internal struggles, and you can see the beauty in the journey. You can embrace the journey. That's all about what the Morning Uplift is. And I love that you just encompass that in what you're talking about, because we rush through life sometimes. And we think we have this picture and we're just going and we're going and we're going. And it's like we're trying to grasp it and our fingers just slip. And we're wondering, when are we going to get there? But when is it going to be for you? So if you're listening today, and maybe that is you, maybe you're on this part of the journey where you're just running and running and running and trying to grasp. And maybe you're, you know, maybe you're younger than 24. Maybe you're older. It doesn't matter. But when is going to be the time for you? Like what Lauren is saying so beautifully this morning, that you're going to embrace that journey. You're going to look around at what you have, the blessings you have, where you are, your family, your friends, and you are just okay with saying, okay, one foot and step in front of the other. We're just going to step on and we're going to figure out where we can embrace and what the things that we can embrace in our life are. So thank you for sharing that. And where would you say that in all of this, you have found the beauty in your journey?
2: I mean, I definitely think it's just allowing myself to be present where I'm at. You know, I think even in the bad times, to find the beauty in them, because, you know, through pain, we learn so much, and not resenting struggle and not resenting, you know, oh, well, I'm not where I want to be. Really just being like, wow, this is a step towards what I hope to have, you know. And then also too, realizing that sometimes the things that we want aren't actually what are best for us. And I found that a lot in my life too. Yeah, we're like, I'm chasing so hard after this thing. And then when I finally do get it and I've just worked myself to death to get it, I'm like, this doesn't even make me happy. So just like trusting your journey and trusting the path that you're on, and trusting the moments that are going to get you there. And that's really how I've tried to infiltrate, like, embracing my journey.
3: Just sink into that for a second. I want everyone who's listening right now, because I know there's like that one person out there, like there's probably multiple, I'm guessing, but there's that one person right now that's getting ready for their day or in their car on the way to work or wherever they are. And they're just like listening to this and they're just letting it wash all over them. And they're just thinking, that's me. And I need to figure out, you know, I think you said it so beautifully when you said maybe the thing you're chasing is the thing that's not even best for you. And you might get there, you might get to that destination that you saw and you're thinking, that's not even what I wanted, or it's not fulfilling. So through all this, how do you want your story and what you shared with us to impact or help other people?
2: I think the last thing on this planet that I would ever wish for someone is to not really truly feel all that life has to offer, because you're constantly waiting for what's to come. So really my hope is just that you hear my journey, though it's not crazy or wild really, but that you're inspired to look around you and to not resent where you're at, to not constantly be wishing for the next season, but to truly just feel and to truly sit in where you're at. Allow, you know, if it's pain, like allow it to wash over you and feel that pain and ride through the wave. If it's joy and you're content where you're at and you're happy, like allow that to be, you know, the emotion that you just feel. But yeah, to really, truly just look around you, see your friends, see your family, see where you're at in your career as a stepping stone, and embrace where you're at.
3: Wow, I'm just sitting here and I just have chills on my arms and I am inspired. I'm inspired sitting next to one of my closest, dearest friends, like tears in my eyes, and just thinking about, you know, where she's come from and where I've seen her grow into. And she's sitting here and she's so beautiful and so inspirational, and she definitely has had her bumps along the way, but the fact that she's able to sit here and she's able to look at life in such a beautiful way. And not only is she doing that, but she wants to inspire other people to do that. And there is a huge way. I know she mentioned it in the beginning, but I'm going to give her a chance to talk about this. There's a huge way and a huge mission that she has in this world world to inspire other people and to help people. And I want her to be able to talk to you for a minute here about her music a little bit, about what type of music that she does and where our listeners can find your music, because I think that's going to be another way people can be encouraged today.
2: Sure, yeah. So we actually just finished a record, which is really exciting. That was definitely a dream that I was chasing that took way longer than I thought it was supposed to take. But seriously, looking back, I just see every single step was exactly where I needed to be to lead to this moment, to lead to this record, to lead to the words that are in these songs. So the record is a Christian record. And I think that's important. I mean, that's really part of my journey too, as far as embracing where I'm at. For me as a Christian, I've found someone who can write a way better story than me, and can guide me along the way, and truly does, you know, show me every step to take. So, yeah, the record's actually called See, and like with your eyeballs, seeing with your eyes. S-E-E, yeah, thank you. And really, that's what it was for me, like seeing God in those little moments, like we were talking about earlier, seeing God in my life and how he moves. So you can find my record on laurenleemusic.org. You can find it on iTunes. You can find it on Spotify. So yeah, if you search Lauren Lee and then the word C, S-E-E, you should be able to find the record. I'm just blessed to be able to do what I love for a living, which is like crazy. So yeah.
3: And she's so passionate about what she does, and I love that about her, and she's truly, truly shines. Thank you so much for joining us today, and thank you so much for shining on this episode.
2: Thank you for having me. I seriously love you, and you're so inspirational to me too, so I'm honored to be here.
3: Aw, thank you so much, Lauren.
0: Manna World. Manna World. Mindennapi motiváció a léleknek és a szellemnek a Public House médiától.